0: I own a bar, and just about every night some underage military serviceman comes in, and I'm thinking, this kid's old enough to go to war, but he can't have a beer? How do I justify that? The problem is selling alcohol to anyone under 21 could cost me my liquor license, a $4,000 fine, and a year in jail. And a DWI could end his military career. So my response these days? Sorry, law enforcement's cracking down on bars. It's not easy, but it's your duty to say no. This message brought to you by the Texas Alcoholic Beverage.
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1: Ah, that's close. 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

0: I'm Phil Collins for Artists Against Racism. Racism is ignorance, but then so is silence in the face of it. 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

0: All right, that was Mama Kin by Guns N' Roses, or at least the cover by Guns N' Roses. But it's 10 o'clock, and it's a Friday night, so it's time for my show, Matthew's Midnight Metal. And tonight's theme are covers, mostly rock covers, covers of songs that were done by other artists, such as this song you just heard, which was originally released by Aerosmith, the song called Mama Kin. The Guns N' Roses cover is a live version, and is a really great cover, one of my favorite covers. Now, I'm going to play another Guns N' Roses cover on this show tonight. You probably already know what it is because it's their most famous cover, maybe one of their most famous songs. But for now, we're going to go to Van Halen. Now, I didn't... let's see. But I was a bad DJ here. Usually I do my research, but I haven't done my research yet. But I'm going to figure this out. Just give me a second here. And if it's not a cover, then that's really sad. No. Okay. So the next song, now that I finally figured it out, is called Ice Cream Man. Now, it was off of Van Halen's first album, and it's a really cool song. The opening is kind of like a little acoustic kind of riffy song, you know, and then it kind of picks up a bit. But originally, it was written by John Brim in 1953. So there you go. Yeah, so these are all cover songs. This is a cover of a song called Ice Cream Man, but I believe this is the best. You know, I haven't even heard the original version, so maybe I should, but this version is great, and I think you'll like it too. Here is Ice Cream Man, the cover by Van Halen.
1: Dedicate one to the ladies.

All right, that was some Van Halen for you here on 88.7. And Ice Cream Man, right? Great song. One of my favorite from that album. That album is great. It has so many phenomenal songs on it. Now, for the last two summers, I have been working at an ice cream store in Oregon, where I live. Or at least where I'm from. Now, I live in Texas. But I worked in this ice cream shop, and now, when you think ice cream shop, you might just be thinking like Baskin Robbins or Dairy Queen or something like that, where they do soft serve and it's kind of just whatever. No, this was one of the most popular tourist destinations in like the state. It's a little town called Sun River. It's a very popular place for tourists during the summer. So we don't do soft serve, and we have maybe five people back scooping at a time with the small freezers and a small little counter. So there's not a lot of room to move around. And it gets hot in Oregon because it's a high desert. And it gets very hot in central Oregon over the summer. So not only does that drive the customers in for it being hot, but this has been around, I believe the store has been around since 1984. So it's become very popular. I used to go there when I was a kid with my family. And the line was always just so long out the door. Sometimes even 30 minutes people were lining up. And people don't care how long the line is. They would always wait for ice cream. And it was very stressful. And my arms were very tired at the end of the day. But, I would always kind of hijack our music because we used a sound system called Sonos. And the only reason I had this app was because my family put in their own Sonos system. So I had the Sonos subscription. So I was able to hack into our boss's music and change the playlist around a bit, because he was playing, pop and whatnot, and I didn't like it. So I went and changed it. And one of the stations was called Rock Road Trip, and this song played on it a lot. And I thought that was perfect. Ice Cream Man working in an ice cream shop, it was fitting. But all to say, I guess it's just a little story about me, if you guys didn't know already. And it was a good summer, though. You get a lot of tips, and you get to eat ice cream every day. So it was worth it. Anyways, we're going to go to a song that has no original musician who wrote it. We don't know who wrote it because it's been around for a very, very, very long time. Now, this song dates back to, I believe, the mid-17th century. And it's been a very, kind of a folk song, kind of being passed down generations forever and ever and ever. But the cover I'm doing is by a band called Metallica from the Garage Inc. album. Now, Garage Inc. was almost all covers. I believe they wrote maybe one or two songs on there, but most of them were covers. The song is called Whiskey in the Jar. It's one of the best songs off that album, in my opinion. While there's a lot of songs I could have played from this album, this was just the one that I felt like I had to choose. And a lot of the other songs on this album aren't clean and aren't really radio-friendly. This one is definitely radio-friendly. So here's a song covered by Metallica, by an artist, whoever wrote this song, still remains a mystery. So here we go with Whiskey in the Jar.

All right, that was Metallica with Whiskey in the Jar. This is 88.7 FM, KTCU, The Choice, and this is Matthew's Midnight Metal. Now we're going to keep going with our theme of covers, which is tonight's theme, obviously, if I just said that. But let's go back to a band that was a pretty old band. That band is the Beach Boys. Now, I like the Beach Boys. I think they have a lot of great songs, a lot of great, their voices sound really good together, and the songs are just vibey. They're good. And when it's 100 degrees every single day here in Texas, it just feels right to put on the Beach Boys and listen to songs about, you know, the warmth and the sun and all that good stuff. So we're going to do a song by the Beach Boys that was covered by David Lee Roth from Van Halen. This was 1985 that he released this album and only had 3 songs on it. All of them were covers, and this was like right after he left Van Halen. So we're going to do the song called California Girls that David Lee Roth covered. It's an interesting cover. I think it's pretty good. I hadn't heard it before, but I was just looking for covers and I found this. So I was like, yeah, I might as well play this. And, you know, being here at TCU, right, I think the Beach Boys had something here, right? I mean, yeah, the California Girls, they're pretty great, you know? I mean, no one can really deny that, but, you know, after being in Texas for 2 years, I have to say that the Texas girls are also pretty nice, but all in all, there's, you know, I guess it's up to everyone to decide for themselves. But anyways, here's California Girls by the Beach Boys, covered by David Lee Roth.

All right, David Lee Roth with some California Girls. This is Matthew's Midnight Metal. These are all cover songs tonight. And am I paused? There we go. Now I'm paused. And somehow there is a cockroach in this vicinity. That's kind of freaky. Never mind. Just ignore that. I'll try and ignore him too. Again, today's theme is all cover songs. So last week I played a song by George Michael called Careless Whisper, a song everyone knows. Now, the other George Michael song that a lot of people know is called Faith. One of his more popular songs and pretty well known in my opinion. There is a cover of Faith, though, that I in particular really like, because it's pretty funny. A band that you wouldn't expect to cover a George Michael song. That band is Limp Bizkit. Now, I've only played, I think, one other Limp Bizkit song on this show in my whole time being here, because a lot of their songs are kind of hard to play, because you have to go through and edit like every single word. There's so many cuss words in it. This one, there's only one, though. So I was able to just edit that out, keep it nice and simple. But this is honestly one of my favorite cover songs. It's just, it's interesting to hear this. They also did, kind of like the Beatles did, the Limp Bizkit did a rooftop performance of this song in Chicago in, was it 2000 or 1999 or something like that. And they had to have, like, you know, the cops called, but apparently this happened. They did do a rooftop show in Chicago playing this song. So if you want to go see that, you can look up the video. But here is Limp Bizkit's cover of the song Faith.

All right, that was Faith by Limp Bizkit. Great end, in my opinion. Fun cover. And yeah, I just felt like I had to include that, you know. So let's see, this next song. You know, I really didn't do my research, guys. I was right. Okay, yeah, no. So this next song, I was watching the movie again. I've so many times. I'm going to say it again because there's just so many songs from this movie. But this is the Rock and Roll High School Movie, by like the movie about the Ramones, or not about the Ramones, but about high school kids listening to the Ramones and going to see the Ramones, which featured the Ramones. But they, in this song, was this movie from the song? I actually can't remember if this song was in this movie or not. It might not have been. But anyways, this is a cover by the Ramones. And if you don't know, the Ramones are very like, pretty punk rock, right? So they're usually playing pretty fast music, classic punk music, right? So this song's a little different by them. This is a cover by the Ronettes. The Ronettes are very, you know, very old band. So this is a interesting cover by the Ramones that I didn't really think they would do. But, you know, again, I also didn't think Limp Bizkit would do a Faith cover. So you kind of got the two opposites here. You got a new metal band, Limp Bizkit, covering a, you know, soft, kind of nice song. And then you have, like, the Ramones covering an old song as well, but kind of trying to keep it kind of to its original way. So it's not very like heavy or punk style. This is very just like trying to stick to what the Ronettes did. So this isn't really a heavy metal song or a rock song for that matter, but I do like this cover and it's my show, so I felt like playing it. Here is Baby, I Love You.

All right, that was the Ramones with Baby I Love You. And now we're going to go to a song written by the Beatles, which is covered by a band called Motley Crue. This is off of their Shout at the Devil album and is like one of the... Oh, Motley Crue didn't do a lot of covers, but this one got pretty well known. You know, a lot of people really like this cover by Motley Crue, and so do I. They did a good job of making this Beatles song kind of a little bit heavier than it was originally. Now, Helter Skelter kind of was like a surprise to a lot of people at the time when it came out, because it by itself was just something that no one really heard before, and kind of scared some people, I guess, when it came out or whatever. But so this is kind of like Motley Crue doing what the Beatles, like, were trying to do, maybe. I don't know. With this, it in itself, the original still can kind of classify as a rock song, in my opinion. So Motley Crue did a really good job with it, I think. And I felt like might as well play it. So here we go with Helter Skelter.

All right, that was Helter Skelter by Motley Crue. Now, the next song we're going to do is also by a Beatle. The song is Live and Let Die by Paul McCartney and Wings. They are the ones who wrote this song. Great song. Now, the cover is by Guns N' Roses. Now, like I said, I was going to play another Guns N' Roses song tonight. I honestly forgot that this song was in here. This was not the song I was talking about. I do have another Guns N' Roses song for you. So I have two more Guns N' Roses songs tonight. So that's three in one night. So, but to be fair, Guns N' Roses have a lot of really good covers. And this one's pretty good too. I mean, Live and Let Die in itself is a great song. I think the Guns N' Roses version is very, very close to being one of those songs where the cover is better than the original. I honestly can't say which one I prefer between the two, but I think Motley Crue did, or not Motley Crue, I think Guns N' Roses did a really great job with this cover. So, you know, another great, great cover that we have tonight. And let's see, what else? What if after this? Yeah, hopefully we'll be able to fill that. We have, I think I should have enough songs for tonight to fill the set list. But if I don't, I have a couple backups in the chamber. So here is Live and Let Die.

All right. Live and Let Die by Guns N' Roses. Now we're going to go to what is probably what might be considered the greatest cover song that there is. At least, I mean, I can't really think of many others that are better except for the other Guns N' Roses song that we're playing later tonight because, I mean, you already know what it is. I don't like Bob Dylan. Anyways, we'll get to that later. This is a cover of a David Bowie song called The Man Who Sold the World. Now, you probably already know that this was covered by Nirvana on MTV Live, or MTV Unplugged. So it's an acoustic version, and it's just such a great song. This whole set, it's like Nirvana's Unplugged, though, this was really great. The whole video, like the video of it's really cool. This song itself is the best song that was on that set list that they did. And I'm not a massive Nirvana fan. I like Nirvana, but I'm not a huge fan. But this song is very good and might be one of the best covers of any song. I think this definitely meets the requirement of the cover being better than the original. No hate, though, to David Bowie, because I love David Bowie. I'm more of a David Bowie fan than I am of a Nirvana fan. But this cover, I believe, is better than David Bowie's original. So here is The Man Who Sold the World, covered by Nirvana on MTV Unplugged.

0: That is a David Bowie song.
1: Yeah, as you heard Kurt say there, that was a David Bowie song. And this is a Buddy Holly song next. Now, I didn't know this cover existed, but I felt like, why not play it, you know? This is a cover of the song called That'll Be the Day by Buddy Holly. Well, now, I think this was like Buddy Holly and the Crickets or something. Like, I don't know. All these old artists used to have like and the somethings after their name. It was like the artist and then and the whatever. But I think this was Buddy Holly and the Crickets, maybe. I don't know. I might be completely wrong on that. But anyways, it is an original Buddy Holly song called That'll Be the Day. Covered by Foghat. An interesting cover, and the intro's very Foghat-y, if that makes sense. They like did this in a way that just sounds like the second the song starts, you just know that it's Foghat. Other Foghat songs. I'm trying to think of the song that this like Slow Ride. Yeah, so you know the intro to Slow Ride. It's very, very like just, well, you probably have heard it. So when you hear this intro, you're going to know that it's Foghat. So it's an interesting cover. Here is Buddy Holly's That'll Be the Day, covered by Foghat.

that'll be the day that I die by Buddy Holly. I found him. I found the my co-host, my little rodent, or not rodent, roach friend. And he's right under my keyboard, and I'm a little scared because he's very fast, and I don't like him. He's kind of scaring me, guys. So I'm just gonna, if I freak out mid-sentence, it's because he's running towards me, as he just did, and now he's hiding under my keyboard. So, yeah, wish me luck with that. Anyways, that'll be the day by Buddy Holly. Covered by Foghat. Now up next we're going to do a song by Elvis Presley, covered by Billy Joel. Oh my god. Oh my gosh. Now this song was off of Billy Joel's My Lives album. Basically a bunch of songs that he never released on an official album. Songs he did for movies. Songs he did for just covers. And this song is by Elvis Presley. It's called Heartbreak Hotel. This cover is very, very bluesy. And, okay, yeah, you go in there. That's just great. And it's not very, like, metally, but it's very bluesy, kind of rocky in a way. It builds up to it. Anyways, it's really cool hearing his licks on piano. You know, it's very, like I said, very heavy based in blues. The original song was maybe not like a super bluesy song like it kind of was, but Billy Joel really turned it into a blues ballad almost. But it's very cool, and it sounds very good. This is one of my songs I like to just mess around with on the piano when I have nothing to do, because it's like three different chords, or five chords. And just repeat through the whole song, and the rest is just kind of little solo licks. So anyways, here is Heartbreak Hotel by Billy Joel.

Oh, okay. That was Last Kiss by Pearl Jam. Now, I don't know who wrote that song, but it was a cover. I have some sad news to report about my co-host of the night, my friend who's been on walking around on my desk and running around everywhere. I was looking around for him because I was going to do a talk stop during this last intermission between the last two songs, but he was on the mouse, so I couldn't pause it, so I had to just let the song roll. And then he went under the desk, and I was like, where'd he go? So during that whole last song, I was like, look at my flashlight under the desk where he went. I was like, where did this guy go, you know? And then I looked down to the floor, and he's running towards my chair. So I wheel back, and I'm like, oh God, he's coming after me. So I jump out of the chair, and I stepped on him, and then I lost him. I'm like, where did he go? Is he in my shoe? Is he under my shoe? Did he, like, go up my pant leg? You know, where'd he go? But I found him, and he's no longer with us. So, yeah. Anyways, now I can relax, because every time I've tried to do a talk stopper or pause a song, he's been just kind of lurking around me. So, wow. Anyways, so that was Pearl Jam covering the song Last Kiss. This song is honestly one of my favorite songs ever. I love this song. This was in the movie by the Stephen King book called Christine, where the Plymouth, you know, comes to life, the car comes to life, and the main character basically falls in love with it because it's like a magical car. It's like not really like he is wanted to be in love with this car, but he falls in love with his car because it's like has powers, you know. And its previous owners had all gone through the same fate. So the car basically becomes his obsession. And he had his girlfriend at the time, but he also has the car. And so eventually he chooses the car over his girlfriend. And the car tries to kill his girlfriend. The car is trying to, like, kill everybody. It's a pretty good movie. It's kind of stupid and dumb. But it's a really good, fun movie to watch, especially during, like, October when it's Halloween time. But this song was in that movie, and, you know, because it's about a car crash, right, and, like, losing someone you love in a car crash. So, sad song. It's a very, very, very depressing song, but it's a good song, and I really like it. So, next up, we're going to do a song, One More, by David Lee Roth. This is the last song that I'm playing by David Lee Roth, but this is also the same album that I said earlier, where I played the Beach Boys song. So this song is called Just a Gigolo / Ain't Got Nobody. Now, I think the original was by... Let's see here. Was it this guy? Ooh. Yeah, I don't know who the original was. It might have been Louis Prima. And the movie I was just talking about is called Christine. My dad just asked. But yeah, it's called Christine. It's a great movie. Great book, too. But the movie's pretty fun.

Anyway, so this song is by David Lee Roth covering the song Just a Gigolo / Ain't Got Nobody. And if you don't know what a gigolo is, look it up.

Wow, I love that song. It's so fun. It's just so like the sax in the background, the drums going on in the back, and David, you know, is scatting or whatever you call it, the noises that he makes when he's singing, you know, very fun. So that was a song by, or a cover from David Lee Roth, and now we're going to go to Johnny Cash, who has famously done a lot of covers in his career, a lot of well-known ones. This one's pretty short, it's 2 minutes long or so, but it's a great song, and I just felt like it was this is a fitting song to play. You know, why not? The song is a Tom Petty song originally, and is Johnny Cash's cover is a little bit more kind of depressing in a way. It's very deep. I don't know. Like the original by Tom Petty is very like uplifting, kind of like, you know, I won't back down. You know, it's very it's a fun song, you know, like the Florida Gators, right? They use it for their, they sing the song after the third quarter at every home football game. It's a fun song. Johnny Cash's cover is kind of sad. But Johnny Cash is one of the greatest artists of all time, one of the best musicians of all time. So here is his cover of the song, I Won't Back Down by Tom Petty.

All right, that was a beautiful song from Johnny Cash. Now, I have a lot of time left on this show, so I got one more. I had a song in here. Now, we are going to do this song because this song that I just played kind of made me think of this song. So I won't back down, right? Today is obviously September 11th, a day that is a sad day in U.S. history, especially the 25th anniversary of the terrorist attacks on the Twin Towers and Pentagon and whatnot in the United States, right? That was a big moment in our history, and it was absolutely devastating, heartbreaking, and, something that maybe at the time a lot of people thought we wouldn't be able to recover from. And so today, obviously we mourn those who were lost in the attacks and the family members of those who lost loved ones. But we're also, this year is also the 250th celebration of the United States of America. And to be able to be a country that can bounce back from something like that, even to, still be standing strong, still be the greatest country on earth, I believe that is just so impressive. And I am very thankful every day and very grateful every day that I get to live in this great country, the United States of America. So we're going to do a song that is not a cover, but since I have the time to do it, and since today is such an important day in history, we're going to do a song by Toby Keith that was written after the attacks. Now, the song, a lot of artists after the attacks were writing songs that were, very very, very sad, obviously, right? Trying to convey this emotion of what they lost, how big of a loss that the country had just suffered. And Toby Keith kind of took it in a little different direction. And he basically wrote a song about, things that we were all feeling that, I mean, I wasn't alive at the time, but things that everyone in the country was feeling, that they didn't really know how to express, didn't really know how to say that the anger that they felt as well, along with the sadness and pain. So this is courtesy of the Red, White, and Blue, written by Toby Keith right after the attacks on 9/11. So once again, I just feel like this is a good time to play this song after I won't back down, because the United States, greatest country ever, and we're not going to back down from anything. So here is courtesy of the Red, White, and Blue by Toby Keith.

There you go. That was Toby Keith. I love that song. There is just no song that is more patriotic. I mean, you can't. Every time I listen to that song, I just get goosebumps, and it's just I love that song. And once again, very lucky to be living here in the United States of America. Now, we're going to continue with our show, and up next, we're going to go to a Metallica song, because I know I said we were only going to play one song off that album, Garage Inc., but I forgot that I had another one. So, this song was written by... Is it Motorhead? Or am I... Diamondhead? Yeah, sorry, guys. Not Motorhead. Diamondhead. It's written by Diamondhead. This song is called Am I Evil? Now, the intro to this song is one of my favorite guitar intros to a song ever. It is just so absolutely amazing. And then the middle part of it, the breakdown in the middle, so great. And then the ending is also amazing. This is one of my favorite Metallica songs, even though it is a cover. I love this song so much. So, here is Am I Evil by Metallica.

That was Am I Evil? I'm Metallica. Amazing song. Very fun. It's a very hype song. Guitars are amazing on it. Very fun. So now we're finally getting to the Guns N' Roses song that I've been talking about all night, because this is one of the best covers ever, in my opinion. Now, a lot of people disagree and say, obviously, the original is better. What are you talking about? Like, Guns N' Roses cover is nowhere near as good as Bob Dylan. Bob Dylan, great songwriter. I've said this before, I said, great songwriter. Bob Dylan can write really, really good songs. But he also has a tendency to play the harmonica for like 20 minutes on every single one of his songs ever. And it sounds horrible. His harmonica, it's just not necessary. Like, if he didn't put harmonica on every single one of his songs, and actually, if he knew how to play it, it would be, like, acceptable. But, hey, he doesn't know how to play it. He just breathes in and out really fast and just moves it around randomly without even trying. And they go on for so long. Like, I mean, we had a Bob Dylan, the one Bob Dylan song that goes on for, like, 10 minutes playing in my work last summer, and we were in the middle of a rush, and I was like, I'm not sitting here scooping ice cream with angry customers being, you know, rude to me and being stressed out while listening to Bob Dylan. I can't. So I went back and changed the radio station because I couldn't let that. Anyways, I'm done with my Bob Dylan rant. Great songwriter. I don't like him as a harmonicist, and as his voice gets on my nerves. Anyways, we're going to play Knocking on Heaven's Door. It's obviously the most, you know, popular, one of the most well-known cover songs of all time, one of Guns N' Roses' most popular songs. I really like this song because it's really great. I think they did a great job with it. My sister doesn't really like this song because she has bad memory associated with it when we went to one of their concerts in Seattle, it's a funny one, and I always, now whenever I hear the song, I remember that concert and that moment. Whatever, that's her memory with it. You know, it was funny to me. I don't know if it was funny to her or not. By now, it probably is. But anyways, here's Knocking on Heaven's Door by Guns N' Roses.

there is Knocking on Heaven's Door for you. Just a great, such a great song. I love the bridge, you know, when it's just him. Just like the vocals, right, for a little bit. And when you see them in concert, right, this part goes on for a while. It'll be like, you know, he'll say it, and then the crowd says it back, and then he says it, and the crowd says it back. And it's just such a great song, and a million times better than Bob Dylan's original version. This is better than Bob Dylan's version. This, in my opinion, on through all of our set, through all the songs we've done tonight, this is takes the number one spot for being better than the original song. And I stand by that. And you can't convince me that Bob Dylan's original version, while he wrote it, whatever, I don't care. This version is better. I will die on that hill. Now, I have a lot of time left, and I'm going to play another song here. I really didn't want to play this song because it's sad, and it's just really depressing, and like I wasn't going to play. I cut it from the set list originally because I can't play this, but I have to find myself in a unique situation of needing more time to fill and not less time. So we're going to play a song that probably, talking about songs better than the original. This song, the original wasn't really well known at the time. No one really kind of knew what, people knew it, but it wasn't huge. It wasn't a very popular song. The cover of the song, again, didn't instantly launch it into being a famous song, but it eventually, I forgot what made it popular, but there was some, like a movie or like a something that made this song kind of recirculate back into the like top of the chart, the charts, music charts, and now it's really well known, and it's, a very sad song. So this guy, Jeff Buckley. Now, I already know what you're thinking. Well, he said just Jeff Buckley. It's depressing. Yes, it is depressing. It's Jeff Buckley. Now, Jeff Buckley released his album Grace, his debut album in 1994. And this, I believe, was his only album that he wrote. Now, his life was short, and it was very sad. So he was in a... If you listen to any of his music, you know that he was in a dark place. He had girlfriend problems. He had debt problems. He had music problems. He had father problems. He had a lot of problems in his life. And, he didn't really know how to deal with all that at the time. And, at the time that his body was found in a river. As assumed that he committed suicide, we think. We don't know, I guess. It could have not been. But that's, the main theory here, because he was, I forgot how much he was in debt. It might have been upward of $1 million in debt to, like, music label people, and he had a lot of stuff going on at the time. So, but this song was originally written by Leonard Cohen, I believe was his name, and covered now by many, many artists. It has become like one of those songs that everyone has a cover of. Well, not everyone, I guess, but a lot of people have a cover of this song. Jeff Buckley's is the best one, and probably the most well-known version of this song. So for the next 6 minutes and 53 seconds, prepare to be very sad, but also listen to one of the most amazing vocalists of our time. Jeff Buckley's voice was just incredible. And you'll hear, especially at the end of this song, it is incredible. His voice was just so good. So amazingly good. And he covered this song in a way that just made it, like, just absolutely devastating and beautiful at the same time. So here is Hallelujah by Jeff Buckley.

And now we can return to not being miserable. That was Hallelujah by Jeff Buckley from the album Grace. One of my favorite songs, and Jeff Buckley is just so good. He has a live album that he did, and it's just it's super, super long. And it was in, I believe the venue was like the Cine or Live at the Cine or Cine or something like that. But the album on vinyl goes for over $1,000, and I've always wanted one. I've always wanted that album because while his this album, while all the songs on this album, like Lover, You Should've Come Over and Hallelujah and Eternal Life, Grace even, you know, like all these songs, and, you know, they're just so good. But when he does it live on that album, it's just something else. It's even better than the originals. And so if you want to go listen to an even more devastating version of this song or Love You Should Have Come Over, go listen to his live version. So anyways, now that that's over, we're going to go to our last song of the night, our last cover of the night. And now I feel like I had to play a song by this person because she recently passed away. Now, that, of course, is Dolly Parton. Now, Dolly Parton was one of the most beloved artists of all time, one of the most beloved musicians of all time. And she just, everyone loved her. There's not a single person who didn't like Dolly Parton. Now, even if you weren't a huge Dolly Parton fan, you still really, like, knew a lot of her songs, right? And a lot of what she did. And she was very, very committed to music, right? She never got in. People would always try and ask her about, like, her politics and, like, you know, can you do, like, what do you think about this? Or what do you think about this? You know, blah, blah, blah. And she would always say, I don't care. I'm not a politician. I play music and that's what I do. I'm not going to get into politics, you know, because I would rather make music for people, everyone to listen to. And if I say I'm for this person or this person, then some people aren't going to be able to enjoy my music because they're not going to be able to, you know, appreciate what I, like, what my political whatever is. So she was a very, very great person. She donated so much money of what she made, and she came from nothing, right? She came from a log cabin out in the woods, and worked her way up to being one of the most successful country artists of all time. Dolly Parton, one of the greatest ever to sing music and, or play music, make music, everything like that. And I'm from Oregon, and, she has a song called Eugene, Oregon, and basically she was doing a tour with, I forgot its name, but they, when they were on tour together, she was very sick. Like, she got sick when she was in Eugene, and she was not only just sick from being on the road and, like, had some sort of illness, but she was also very homesick, right? She really missed Tennessee. She, had, like, was pretty young at the time, and it was very stressful for her being in Eugene, and the tour had just been absolutely very hard for her. It was very hard for her. And so she was very sick, and she didn't think about, she thought she might not come out to do the show, but then she did go on and do her show. And afterwards, she got, like, a huge standing ovation from the crowd in Eugene, and everyone absolutely loved her, and the people there were so nice to her. So she wrote a song called Eugene, Oregon, basically saying thank you to the people of Eugene for making her feel at home and making her feel happy again, and, you know, basically standing up for her when she was really sad from being away from home. So that's kind of my, you know, one of my stories about Dolly Parton. Now, my other story about Dolly Parton is about this last song of the night. She got inducted into the Rock and Roll Hall of Fame in 2022, I think. And at the time, she was like, well, what the heck am I in the Rock and Roll Hall of Fame for? I'm not a rock and roll artist. I'm a country artist, for Pete's sake. I don't do rock and roll. She was honored, obviously, and she was like, wow, this is super great. Like, thank you, guys. Like, thank you for getting me into the Rock and Roll Hall of Fame, but I don't do rock and roll. So she released an album, maybe with like 20 songs on it or something insane like that. And they were all covers of rock songs. And she also wrote a song called Rockstar. So she did a ton of collabs, like, with different artists on this album. Like, she did a song with, I think she did a cover of I Love Rock and Roll, and I think she did a song called Heartbreaker, and she did Don't Let the Sun Go Down on Me with Elton John. So she got a ton of people to collab with her on this album, but we're going to play the one that she ended this album with, and this is a cover of the song. Actually, I don't know if I can say this. So it's Blank Bird by Lynyrd Skynyrd.
one of their most popular songs. Now, you'll hear Robbie Van Zandt's voice in the background because she basically did her most of the song part with her vocals, but then she also left some vocals from him. And obviously, he passed away early 1980s, 70s, somewhere in there, in the tragic plane crash that killed him and, you know, many other people, and most of the band as well. Anyways, so this is her cover of the song Blank Bird. You know, other words that can go with this are complimentary bird, on the house bird, on us bird, at no cost bird, gratuitous bird. You get the picture. So thank you guys so much for listening to my show. This is my last song of the night. This is Dolly Parton covering Lynyrd Skynyrd. And once again, it's Friday night. And if you play the right music on a Friday night, it can make everything right. So I hope I've made your night right. And I hope you've enjoyed listening to me. Here's my last song of the night. And I'll see you all next week.

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1: 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Not all of us are like Bo Burnham to have Sacco tell us about the world.
0: 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What can I do to help?
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0: Psst, Steven.
1: Who said that?
0: Me, down here.
1: Ugh, what are you, a yellow booger?
0: I'm a banana slug, Steven.
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0: I'm a slug, Steven. 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
1: You're right. 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
0: Yeah, the forest is not that far away.
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0: you're doing?
1: Drinking a soda?
0: No! Did you just throw that in the trash can?
1: Yes, so?
0: You should recycle it, not throw it away.
1: But why?
0: Because recycling is good for the earth, saves energy and natural resources.
1: So you're saying I could save the earth one can at a time?
0: In a way, yeah. Did you also know that recycling one ton of paper saves 17 trees and 7,000 gallons of water?
1: 7,000 gallons? What else do you know about recycling?
0: Well, when you drink a can of soda or juice and put the empty can in the recycling bin, it can be recycled and turned into a new full can of soda in just 2 months.
1: Wow, I think I'm going to start recycling right now.
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1: The right track can really save the day. That's why if you've ever seen that scene of Tobey Maguire dancing in Spider-Man 3 without the music, he looks a little goofy. So keep it here on KTCU. Promise we won't judge you for dancing.

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5: Good morning, Fort Worth and North Texas. It is the Notorious BLG, and you know what time it is. It is Saturday at 10 a.m., so that means it is time for another episode of VHS and Vinyl. Again, I am the Notorious BLG. You are tuned in to KTCU 88.7 FM, The Choice, your choice for college radio. What's up, guys? I am so glad to be back in the studio. This is my second episode of the semester, and guess what? You guys are in for a treat today. We've already upgraded to 2 hours. If you were listening in last week, we were only doing 1 hour shows, and we didn't know if we were going to upgrade, but I talked with our station managers this week, pitched some songs for today, and I'm going to be on officially now from 10 a.m. to 12 p.m. every Saturday, unless things comes up, but we're going to hope and pray that that does not happen. If you guys are listening in, I really hope that you will stay and listen in for the full 2 hours, because I got some good things lined up for y'all today. We are going to hit it old school a little bit. We're going to go back in time, and we're going to be listening to some hip-hop and rap from the 90s, early 2000s. And we're going to be listening to some icons. Up in the lineup, we have Mary J. Blige, we got Kanye, Eminem, Eazy-E, Tupac, all things like that. I was just feeling it, kicking it a little old school today. And of course, if y'all don't know where the VHS and the VHS and vinyl comes from, a lot of these songs in here, when we'll be taking pauses and I'll be doing some talking, we're going to be talking about some movies or TV shows that these songs go into. Maybe some of these artists were actors in these movies, or maybe some of these movies or shows played these songs, or maybe it's just something else, because I kind of got something fun lined up for something to talk about Mary J. Blige later, which she is an icon. But yes, again, guys, thank you for tuning in. This is VHS and Vinyl here on KTCU 88.7 FM. I hope everybody is having a wonderful day. I know I am. It is first day of Horned Frog football, at least the first home game. That's tonight. We are going against Grambling State. They have an amazing marching band. Their marching band, actually, I believe last year, please don't hate me if I'm wrong, don't flame me, but I'm pretty sure that, I know they're nationally renowned, but I'm pretty sure they won first place in like a nationals competition last year, and it's not the first time that they've won first place. So I'm excited for that. Going to go with some of my boys. We're going to watch the game, and then we're going to go out afterwards. And it's just overall going to be a great day. Y'all can start your day off listening to some oldies here. Well, I say oldies. I was born in 05. Might not be oldies to you. Maybe oldies to me, but we'll just call it old school, because, I mean, my parents raised me on some of these songs. So shout out to my parents for having good taste in music. But yeah, I will stop yapping, and we will get straight into it, guys. For the first song of the day, we are going to be listening to the one, the only, Mr. Marshall Mathers, one of my favorites of all time, Eminem. This is Without Me.

I don't know how you guys feel about Kanye. If you don't know, there was a lot of controversy a few years ago, over the past couple years. But he's back. He's on tour now. He's doing a tour right now. And actually, he just like set a world record for the most number of attendees for a rap concert ever. It was in SoFi Stadium in Los Angeles. And I can't remember the exact number, so I apologize about that. But I want to say it was something along the lines of 90,000 people in SoFi Stadium sold out. Because if you don't like Kanye or you haven't kept up with this tour, the way that his stage is, it's like a globe is in the middle of the arena, the stadium, the concert venue, wherever he's at. It's like this giant globe. It's like inflatable that he stands on top of. So there's like a general standing room only kind of thing on the floor that everyone can just pile around this big globe. And then, of course, you have like the nosebleed seats and the stadium seating and then the VIP boxes, the press boxes, everything like that, like a normal stadium. But yeah, he sold out SoFi Stadium and set a new world record. I thought that was insane. A lot of people will say it's his loyal fans that have always stayed loyal to him. Other people will say it's people that differentiate the artist from the music or whatever. Or also there's also probably the case of there's some people who may have agreed with the stuff that he was saying over the past couple years, more specifically around 2024, 2025. I'm not going to get into what the stuff that he was saying or the stuff he was doing. If you all want to know about that, if you don't know, you can Google it yourself and find out. But I will say I've always really liked Kanye's music. A lot of my friends have liked Kanye's music. And if you didn't know, he actually just, more like 2 weeks ago, he announced that he was coming back to Dallas in Fort Worth to do a show. And that's the first time in close to 15 years that he'll be here to do a show. So me and my best friends and my best friend's fiance, shout out to Parker. He used to be a DJ here at KTCU before he graduated. We managed to get tickets to Kanye's show. So we will be there. I don't know how I managed to get in, because there was a thing going on where if you signed up for pre-sale, the code wasn't going out. And like I didn't get the code either. So I was going through like Reddit subchats to try and find it because I knew that it was going to sell out because of course it's Kanye. A lot of people love him. DFW, big Metroplex. He hasn't been here in 10 to 15 years. So yeah, it was going to sell out quick. And I was in a Reddit subchat. I managed to find the code. I don't know how. Unlocked the presale and I managed to lock down 3 tickets. And now those exact same tickets that I managed to get on the that are now for just general public sale are selling for almost close to $1,000. And let me tell you guys, these seats are not $1,000 seats whatsoever. But unfortunately, I know there's going to be people that will probably pay for that. There's a lot of scalpers out there. It was through SeatGeek because AT&T Stadium, that's their ticketing partner, SeatGeek. I mean, if you're a scalper, if you're just like a bot or something like that, you can go in there and if you want to buy 8 tickets, you can buy up 8 tickets. And then there's going to go on Facebook Marketplace, Ticketmaster, whatever. I was even seeing on TikTok, there's people trying to quote unquote sell their 5 tickets to Kanye at AT&T in November on TikTok. And I'm like, yeah, right. Okay, go ahead and get out of my feed. But now I do feel bad because I know there were some people, some other people I know, they were trying to get Kanye tickets and they weren't able to, so they don't know if they're gonna be able to go. But I'm super excited, can't wait. His set list is insane. His average that he's doing right now is like 40 to 45 songs. He just did a show in Chicago, 2-night show actually. If you don't know, that's where Kanye's from, is Chicago, and he brought out over 15 special guests. 2 Chainz, Future, like so many people that he's done stuff with in the past, they came out on that stage and it was just insane. It was like one of the most guest appearances, special guest stars for a concert ever. So I'm kind of excited to see what he'll bring to DFW because everywhere else he's been going, he's been
recently, but he hasn't been here. So we'll see about that. If you're on the younger side, or if your kids watch Nickelodeon at all, if they watch Henry Danger on Nickelodeon or Game Shakers on Nickelodeon back when those shows were still on, do y'all remember like all the jokes that they would make about Kanye? Like in Henry Danger, like there was one episode that Henry was like having a weird dream. He was like in a dream world or whatever. And like Kim and Kanye were his parents. It obviously wasn't the real Kim and Kanye, but it was funny. And then Kanye was just walking around. He's like, I'm a genius. I'm a genius. And I'm like, I just thought it was so funny. And now like whenever I talk about like Kanye to like my mom or anything like that, cause she like watched Keeping Up with the Kardashians like a couple of times. She claims she doesn't. Mom, if you're listening, I know you were. I saw you watching it out in the living room. Don't lie. But I'll joke with her. And even when I told her that I was going to see Kanye, she was like, oh boy, you have fun with that. And I'm like, he's a genius, mom. He's a genius. And she just finds it so funny, but she's also like, get out of my face. And then also pulling back into Game Shakers, like I was just saying on Nickelodeon, Kel Mitchell, who played Double G as a rapper, like he was, and I don't know why on TikTok, it might just be because I'm getting all this Kanye stuff now. Now I'm getting like Double G edits from Game Shakers on TikTok. And everybody in the comments is like, this guy was just a kid-friendly Kanye. And he kind of was. It's actually really funny. But then also there was multiple times because Double G was a rapper in the show that Kanye like pulled up, like Double G's like, oh, I got nominated for 10 Grammys tonight. And then they would go, it'd be an actor playing Kanye. But then he'd just be like, hey, look, it's Kim and Kanye. Or one time he was like, I'm never letting Kim and Kanye borrow my private jet again. I just think it's funny how like even in Nickelodeon, they were like pulling Kanye in somehow. I wonder what his thoughts were on that. Maybe I can get down to the pit in November at Kanye's concert and see. Maybe I can ask him. But that's enough about Kanye. I'm sure you all have heard enough about that. But yeah, if you all want to know about a lot of stuff about Kanye, you can ask me if you see me in person, or you can go online and look things up, because I don't want to necessarily get into a bunch of the nitty gritty on here, because it was kind of crazy. But up next, guys, I'll stop yapping. We have Goodies by Sierra.

And that was Family Affair by Mary J. Blige. I told you guys we were going to be hitting it back. We were going to be hitting it old school today. I love that song. It's just a feel good pump up song. I also just love Mary J. Blige. If y'all remember, it was, now I feel bad because I don't remember exactly what year it was, but she, headlined the Super Bowl halftime show, what was it? 22, I believe. Please don't get mad at me if I'm wrong, but she headlined it with Eminem, 50 Cent, Kendrick Lamar, Dr. Dre, Snoop Dogg. I remember that was a really good show. I remember that. I was watching it with my parents. I was still in high school when that came out, when that happened. And I truly think that was one of the best Super Bowl halftime shows of all time. Truly, I do. It's up there with Michael Jackson, Rihanna. Shout out to my girl Rihanna. But yeah, something funny about Mary J. Blige. It doesn't involve her directly, but so there's this show that I watch. It's called The Neighborhood. It actually just ended earlier this year, but I rewatch it all the time. I'm literally rewatching it right now. I think I've watched it like 5 or 6 times. It's on Paramount Plus. And it stars Cedric the Entertainer, if you don't know him. He was in, to me, I think his biggest roles were probably in the Barbershop franchises. I forgot exactly what character he played, but he played like some older guy who just said some crazy things. And so he is the star of the show. And it's him and his wife. They live in Pasadena, California, and they live in a majority black neighborhood that still has like some discrimination going on in it. And then they play the Butler family. It's Cedric. He plays a man named Calvin. His wife is, who plays his wife? Hold on. I want to get her name right. She is played by Tashina Arnold. Okay, that's how I thought you said her name. Yeah, his wife is played by Tashina Arnold. She plays Tina, and then they have 2 grown sons, Malcolm and Marty. And so, yeah, they live in a predominantly black neighborhood in Pasadena, out in Los Angeles and Cali. And then this white family from Michigan moves in to the neighborhood. And like they're not racist, they're nothing like that, but they have like they come from a very small town in Michigan, a more white predominant town in Michigan, and they come out, and then Calvin and Tina are kind of not necessarily so much Tina, but more Calvin is standoffish towards it's the Johnsons, it's Dave and Dave, Gemma, and their little, their like 10-year-old son, Grover. They move out there. And Calvin, he's kind of standoffish towards Dave, mostly, because Dave's kind of a goofball, and he doesn't really know like when to stop when it comes to certain things. He doesn't mean anything bad by it, but yeah, sometimes he just doesn't know when to stop. But overall, they end up, like, they get past it, and Dave, like, assimilate's not the right word, but Dave, he had some blind spots that he wasn't aware of. And it's kind of actually like a really like nice learning show that even still today, there are a lot of people out there that still face discrimination and things of that nature. But so overall, it's just a really funny show. They all end up becoming best friends. They all end up becoming like something along the lines of family. But let me tie it back into Mary J. Blige. I just had to give you a little background on The Neighborhood if you didn't know about that show. Tina, she is a singer. Like, that's not her trade, that's not her job, but she loves to sing. And then she wears wigs on occasions, and she'll wear a blonde wig. And everybody, like, the running joke is that white people will see any black lady in a blonde wig, and they think that it's Mary J. Blige, because that was one of Mary J. Blige's most iconic looks for the longest time. So her and Gemma, in this one episode, she's wearing her blonde wig, and they go on like a wine retreat out in Temecula, and it's like a
it's like all white people there except Tina. And they go up to the front desk and the guy there, like the receptionist, thinks that she's Mary J. Blige, but she all keeps saying, no, like that, I'm not Mary J., like whatever. It's just funny because the guy is like, oh, okay, I get it. Wink, wink. Like, you're trying to keep it on the down low. She's like, no, I'm really not. But anyways, so he just keeps pushing and pushing. And then finally, Gemma's like, oh, yeah, like, this is Mary, but, like, keep it on the down low, whatever. So then they end up getting, like, a bunch of free stuff from this, like, resort for this whole weekend. They get, like, the presidential suite. They get massages, like free lobster and steak, like all things like that, like security guards to like be around them at the pool. It's just super funny. And then it's some lady's birthday and the receptionist comes up to their room and asks Tina, AKA to him, Mary, if she would sing happy birthday to this birthday girl, this group of girls who are having their party at this wine resort. And she's like, oh yeah, of course I'll do it. Because Tina, one of her dreams since she was a little kid was to always be like an R&B hip hop singer. And she even, in the show, like if you go back and you watch the whole thing, like she was part of a girl group back in the day before she had kids and everything like that, but it didn't work out. So she's like, Gemma, you're going to live your dream right now. Let me have mine. I'm just going to be singing happy birthday and that's it. Well, they go down to the lobby to sing happy birthday to this girl who's having her birthday party with this group of girls. And it's a group of black women. And immediately Tina's like, oh no, like this isn't going to work out, whatever. She tries to leave. The receptionist makes her sing, whatever. She sings happy birthday. Everyone likes it. And then she starts getting going and then she starts singing Family Affair. And she sounded pretty good. She sounded really similar to Mary J. Blige. And then it was funny. The group of girls was like, yeah, she's really good, but she is not Mary J. Blige. And that's just where the joke comes crashing down. They didn't like out her or anything like that, but it was just super funny. They ended up like having to give the group of girls and the girl who was celebrating her birthday their presidential suite and their massages to get them to keep quiet. But yeah, so it was just a running joke throughout the show that Tina was Mary J. Blige. And then she'd always start singing her songs randomly, or like Calvin would call her Mary J. or whatever whenever she put on the blonde wig. But that's just a little connection right there. But kind of going back to Cedric the Entertainer, he has a long list of discography as well. I just found out today, actually. I didn't know that he was one of the voice actors in Ice Age. Like I said, I just knew him more from like Barbershop and like Johnson Family Vacation, things like that. But no, he was a voice actor in in Ice Age. So I thought that was kind of crazy. But another person who starred in the second Barbershop, who was alongside Cedric the Entertainer, was Queen Latifah. And that kind of goes into what I was saying last week. If you were listening in last week, a lot of actors now used to be like singers and songwriters back in the day. And I didn't know that. Queen Latifah, that's where her name comes from, is that was her rapper name in the 90s and really early 2000s, and then she transitioned over into movies and stuff like that. There's actually, it's kind of like, it's like a spin-off movie, I would say, but it's still directly tied into the Barbershop franchise. Like, we have Barbershop 1 and then the Barbershop 2. I'm forgetting the sequel name to Barbershop 2, but then starring Queen Latifah is a movie called Beauty Shop. And her name is Gina, just like it was in the Barbershop sequel. But it like goes into how she opens up her own beauty shop in downtown Atlanta and things like that. But we see multiple times that it's involved in the same universe as Barbershop, because we see pictures of her with like Ice Cube and Cedric and all things like that. But since we're on the topic of Queen Latifah, I thought I would give y'all a little kickback, another big throwback to Queen Latifah back when she was a rapper back in the 90s and early 2000s. So up next, we have Unity, UNITY, by Queen Latifah here on KTCU 88.7 FM.

0: shame. Ladies, do your thing. 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
1: Just cause I got a lot of fame, super. 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Picture black saying, oh yeah.

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1: 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Hello, everybody. If you've been tuned in, again, I'm the Notorious BLG, and this is VHS and Vinyl playing every Saturday from 10 a.m. to 12 p.m. It is the top of the hour. Up next, we have The Rain by Missy Elliott, and this was a special request by one of our station managers, Janice. Janice, if you are listening, this one's for you.

Up next, we have Real Mother G's by Eazy-E. Compton.

And that was Real You Know What in G's by the boy E, the big E, Eazy-E. Honestly, one of my, I know this might be, well, I don't want to say it's controversial, but some people, they might think it is. They don't like Eazy-E. I don't know. But Eazy-E, I will say, is probably one of my favorite OG rappers. I would say, actually didn't even do this on purpose, but this past week, September 7th, was actually Eazy's birthday. So shout out to Eazy. He's up there flying high. If you don't know about Eazy-E, he passed away in the 90s. And it was a very sad death. I don't want to get into the details, but if you are interested to learn more about Eazy-E and how he died, and there's a lot of conspiracy theories that surround it, but if you're more interested in learning about that, I will let you look that up yourself. But yes, Eazy-E, he's hailed of the godfather of gangster rap. If you just heard that and you were listening in, you heard the whole song, or you're just familiar with the song, you know, a lot of his songs after he went solo sounded like that, and he really popularized West Coast gangster rap. So I really like it. And then also, I really liked when he was in NWA. If you know NWA, they were kind of pioneers of just like West Coast rap in general. Actually, I wouldn't say in general. Tupac was up there as well. Him and Dre did some stuff together, but that was later on. NWA was the original group that Eazy-E was a part of. It was Eazy-E, Ice Cube, Dr. Dre, MC Ren, DJ Yella, and Arabian Prince. They were all

together, and then they were formed in about the late They were formed in about the late 80s, and then it was about mid 90s. They unfortunately broke up. A lot of them went separate. They went separate ways. You know, Easy, Ice Cube, Dr. Dre, they all went on to have solo careers. I'm not entirely sure about MC Ren, DJ Yella, and Arabian Prince, but I'm sure a quick Google search, if y'all would be interested to learn more about that, would be good. But yeah, so Easy, Ice Cube, Dr. Dre, the big names that came out of it, they all went on. They went to do their own things. If only Easy was, if Easy was still alive, they maybe could have had a comeback, gotten back together. Because it was kind of a harsh falling out from the group. But when Easy went into the hospital, they all did come back together. And they were all there for Easy before he sadly passed away. I'm still not over that. I can't believe that. It's just fate. It lined up that I played one of his most popular songs on the week of his birthday. If you all are more interested in learning about NWA and Easy and kind of just more about like the West Coast rap scene in general, I would really, really recommend watching the Straight Outta Compton movie that came out about 10 years ago. Actually, Ice Cube's son in real life, who, if you have never seen Ice Cube's son, he is a spitting image of his father. Like, it's not even funny. Well, it's funny, but it's not. Like, there's a viral clip, I think it was on the Jimmy Fallon show, I believe. I don't remember exactly when it was, but the two of them are sitting on the couch right next to each other, and they have the exact same outfit on, and they look like identical twins. Like, it's insane. But anyways, yeah, Ice Cube's son in real life played him in the movie, looked exactly like him. But yeah, it just details how they became a group, and then kind of how they were getting messed over from their manager. And then also a lot of the breakup, it did come from money, unfortunately. And then also like creative differences, things of that nature. And then it was just a really bad falling out. But I'm still really glad that they were able to come back together, at least when Easy was passing away and they were able to be there for him. I remember I watched this movie for the first time. Like, if you're on TikTok or Instagram and you're kind of a doom scroller, you may, depending on what side of it you're on, what your algorithm is, you may have seen some clips from the movie. I know I did. I didn't even know that these clips were from the movie originally until I watched it. And I just remember, it is a very, very good show, movie, and it's a biopic, and like, it's not, like, you'll be watching it and you'll think it's like dramatized, but kind of sadly in some of the areas, it's really not. Like, this is exactly what happened. Ice Cube and Dre, they had a helping role in this biopic. So yeah, it's just really interesting, really sad, but overall a really great movie. It has really great reviews. It has 89% on Rotten Tomatoes. Like, more critics like this movie than some fans for whatever reason. I don't know why, but yes. So all in all of y'all join me in giving a happy birthday shout out to a late happy birthday shout out to Eazy-E. It was on September 7th. And then NWA just as a whole, I hope with the ones that are still around, especially Dre and Ice Cube, maybe they can come back together. They could do a tribute when it comes to, like, I don't know, 50 years. Because they were really young when the group formed. So maybe we'll get a little something like that. Maybe that'll be our next halftime. Maybe that'll be a halftime show for the Super Bowl. If you were listening in a little bit ago, I was talking about Dre and Snoop Dogg and 50 Cent and Eminem and Kendrick Lamar and Mary J. Doing the Super Bowl halftime show a few years ago. So maybe we'll get a little reunion or something like that. Dr. Dre and Ice Cube could come back. Maybe even bring back some of the other members that are around that are still around, if they are. But yeah, guys, let's go ahead and let's celebrate Eazy-E and
wish him a happy birthday. And speaking of Mary J. Blige, she is up next here on KTCU 88.7 FM. We have I Can Love You.

And that was Heartless by Kanye West here on KTCU 88.7 FM, The Choice, your choice for college radio. Welcome back, everybody. If you've been tuning in and listening in, this is your Saturday morning show with the Notorious BLG. It is VHS and Vinyl. And here on VHS and Vinyl, we talk about all things related to movies, entertainment facts, entertainment news. That's where the VHS comes from. And then vinyl, of course, comes with the music. And every week, we're going to be doing it differently. Like last week, we were... Like, we'll be listening to different genres every week. Last week, we were listening to more contemporary alt, like, R&B. And then today, if you haven't been listening in, if you're just tuning in, we're doing more of a throwback rap and hip-hop. We've been listening to everything from the late 80s to the 90s to the early 2000s. We're going to be skipping forward here in the next couple of songs a little bit, though. The next one we are going to be playing is actually from the Bad Boys 2 soundtrack. If you don't know the Bad Boys... film franchise. It stars Martin Lawrence and Will Smith. They're kind of like, they're like rogue cops down in Florida. Not necessarily rogue cops. That's not the best way to describe it, but it is so, it is an awesome franchise. I recommend you go watch it. The scenes that I can just never get over, and I don't know if y'all, like we've been talking about, I don't know if y'all are chronically online, if you watch Reels or if you watch TikTok, but one of the biggest... scenes is from the first one, and it's with Reggie. I forgot Martin Lawrence's character's name in the show, in the movie, sorry. But his daughter is wanting to go out with Reggie, and when Reggie shows up at the front door, and he's like asking to take out his daughter, and Martin Lawrence and Will Smith just absolutely go ham on Reggie. It's so funny. I really recommend, if you don't know what I'm talking about, just look up Bad Boys Reggie Coming to the Door, and you will find exactly what I'm talking about. You will get a great laugh out of it if you need one. I really recommend you do it after this, but you gotta wait until after VHS and Vinyl is over, of course. Martin Lawrence, he is an amazing actor. He's a super funny comedian as well. If you're familiar with some of with his acting career and some of his movies, my favorite role that he's ever done has been the role of RJ Stevens, aka Roscoe Jenkins, in the Welcome Home Roscoe Jenkins movie. I watched that movie with my parents all the time growing up as a kid. It's like, you know, when you're with your family and you have like your staples that you'll watch every now and again, that was one of them in my house. And it is beyond hilarious. It doesn't matter how many times you watch it. It's like, it gets funnier every single time you watch it, even though you know exactly what's coming. Like, you can quote the whole movie, but low-key, it's almost even better that you can do that. But, and then Will Smith, his co-star, Will Smith got a lot going on. Fresh Prince of Bel-Air. I know he did more stuff before that, but that was like his huge breakout role. And then... But I don't know, a lot of people now who might be younger, they're going to recognize and remember Will Smith for the viral Oscar slap from a couple years ago. If you don't know what I'm talking about, I don't know what to tell you. You're just going to have to look it up again. But yeah, he was at the Oscars. Chris Rock was presenting an award, doing a little speech. And here's the thing. Everyone's a comedian. They're all comedians. Jada Pinkett Smith, who is Will Smith's wife, she had alopecia, so she was balding, or she shaved her head. I can't remember exactly what she did, but while they were at the Oscars, she had a shaved head. And Chris Rock was kind of, in my opinion, he was just being funny. He was being a comedian, and he compared Jada Pinkett Smith to G.I. Jane, and which is another movie. If you don't know that movie exactly, go ahead and look it up. But it has a female lead, and she has a shaven head, but she's really, she's kind of like a badass in the movie. But he was comparing, Chris Rock was comparing Will Smith's wife, Jada Pinkett Smith, to G.I. Jane. And like, she laughed at it. She seemed like she was rolling her eyes, like, you know, whatever, like everyone does when you make a joke. But then Will Smith walked up to the podium like 30 seconds after, while Chris Rock was still making a speech, and then he slapped him on stage on live TV in front of the entire crowd. And like, Chris Rock kind of
like tried to play it off, and then Will Smith sat down, and then he like didn't say anything to him, just slapped him, went back, sat back down, and then because it was on live TV, he started yelling back at Chris Rock, interrupting him, and he was like, "Keep my wife's name out of your mouth," and then he said some profane words, and it was on live TV. They didn't know it was gonna happen, so yeah, that he said some more profane words after that. If you don't know what I'm talking about, just go ahead and look up the clip. It was viral everywhere a few years ago, and guarantee you'll find it again now. But yeah, so I fear that's what a lot of younger people are going to remember Will Smith for. And actually, I feel like this just got re-sparked the other day because I just saw a story. I don't remember who posted it, but Chris Rock said that he would not return to the Oscars unless he was nominated, and he's not nominated this year, so he will not be like coming just as a guest. But after that whole viral thing, Will Smith was banned from the Oscars. I don't remember. I'm gonna look this up because I remember he was banned, and he was told like he wasn't gonna be able to win any Oscars for a while. Here we go. How long was Will Smith banned from the Oscars? 10 years. Okay, that's exactly what I thought. It was in 2022, and he was banned from the Oscars, attending any of the events, anything like that. I don't know if that meant he couldn't be nominated, but yeah, when you're on live TV and you slap, not only do you slap someone unprovoked and then you say some profane words with millions of people watching, yeah, you're gonna get banned. And I remember when I was watching that, I was watching it with my parents. We thought it was a joke. We didn't think he was being serious. We thought it was just like a bit until, yeah, he said the profane words on TV. So, yeah, but I hope, because Will Smith, he does have some really good movies and really good shows. I hope people will not only remember him for the viral slap in. He did apologize, and he came out after the fact and apologized to Chris and everything like that. So we'll see what happens with that in the future. But yes, so we're going to go back in time, full circle moment here. We're going to play a song from the Bad Boys 2 soundtrack. Up next, we have Shake Your Tail Feather by Nelly.

And that was Hypnotized by the Notorious B.I.G., the Notorious Big, Biggie Smalls. And guys, if you couldn't tell, we got the Notorious B.I.G. with the Notorious Big. And we got the Notorious B.L.G. Yes, that is where my name stems from. That is where my DJ name stems from. Got to give a shout out to our other station manager, Jeff. Originally, when I started here at KTCU, I went by Slim Brady. And that was because that was one of my nicknames in high school. Because if you haven't been listening the whole 2 hours here, Eminem is one of my favorite artists of all time, if not my most favorite. So, I mean, you know how it gets in high school. I dress like him. There were multiple times that I didn't shave my head, but I cut my hair pretty short, bleached my hair, started dressing like him, whatever. So then people started calling me Shady. That was one of my nicknames in high school. Then they started calling me Slim Brady. So then I came here and I'm like, if I'm going to be working in music and doing this and DJing, I should bring back Slim Brady. So that was my DJ name for a while. And then Jeff, our station manager, he was like, what if you went by the Notorious BLG? Because those are my initials. And it lines up 2/3 of the way, at least, with the Notorious B.I.G. So then I started going by that, and now everyone knows me as that. But yes, so that is where my nickname comes from, if any of y'all were wondering. But yeah, guys, we are coming up towards the top of the hour at noon, which means that my shift in the show for today is almost over. Just want to thank everyone for tuning in and listening in. If you've been here since the 10 a.m. hour listening in, thank you so much. I really appreciate it. And please make sure, everybody, even if you just started tuning in or if you've been listening, please make sure to tune in every Saturday from 10 a.m. to 12 p.m. here on KTCU 88.7 FM for VHS and Vinyl with your very own, the Notorious BLG. We will always talk about things from entertainment news, movie facts, movie news, show news, anything that involves Hollywood or shows, streaming, anything in general. Again, that's where a VHS comes from. And then Vinyl, it comes with the music, it comes with the programming of the music, and every week we are going to be listening to different genres. Last week it was contemporary alt and R&B. Today it was throwback hip-hop and rap with a couple of more modern stuff thrown in there. But yeah, so I'm going to stop yapping, guys. Again, thank you so much for listening in. Please listen in next week, and I'm going to play you guys out with California Love by Tupac and the one and only Dr. Dre. You have a good one, y'all. Stay blessed out there. And remember to tune in to Horned Frogs football today at 7 p.m. against Grambling State.

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His name's Charlie Pino. 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

0: 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Oh please, I just wanna be loved. Oh please, I need someone to trust. Oh please, I just wanna be free.
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1: What's your favorite scary movie?
0: 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You know, the one with the guy in the white mask who walks around and stalks babysitters.
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0: What's yours?
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0: Nightmare on Elm Street.
1: Ah, that's close. But no, it's the Lego movie. I just can't get past those talking Legos. I have another question for you. 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

0: This is gonna sound corny, but I just wanted to tell the world about my girlfriend, Lisa. I love sitting there, listening to her talk on the phone with her girlfriend. I mean, she can go on for hours to anybody, about anything. And it's not just about everyday things. It's about deeper stuff, too, like hair and hair products. And little by little, the phone becomes like a permanent part of her head. I get goosebumps just thinking about that. And then there's the way she sort of unhinges her jaw. She scarfs down a quart of double fudge chunk ice cream. She's a keeper. You know, I used to waste my time going inline skating and playing basketball with my buddies. 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
0: I have this fantasy. 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She's in a muumuu, doing her nails, watching soap operas all day.
1: Get some exercise. 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
1: Oh my gosh, am I really on?
0: Yes, you're really on. How's it going?
1: Amazing, now that I finally got through. Oh wow, this is crazy. I've never been on the radio before. Can you play some polka music for me?
0: I know, it really is crazy. We don't play polka, we play songs like this. And I'm just trying to...
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0: with a quick note on the importance of supporting our communities, particularly our neighbors of color. 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

0: to tell about three bad brothers you know so well. 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
0: Then had a little horsey named Paul Revere. 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

0: ladies, cause this ain't funny. 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